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8: Alongside Matt Eumanns, I'm Tim Murray. Matt, you thought I was joking, but I am not. Massive news in the college football world just coming out now, as first reported by On3. Pete Thamel of ESPN has reported the same. Brendan Sorsby and Texas Tech, according to Pete Nakos at On3,

0: line number three.
1: You're talking Big 12 ranks?
0: Big 12.
1: Okay.
0: Defensive line one, linebacker one, defensive back three, special teams one. Texas Tech is the best team in the conference with or without Brendan Sorsby. Now, BYU's a good team. Guess what? They don't play BYU. Utah's a good team. I love Devin Dampier. They don't play Utah. Kansas State, Colin Klein heads back to his alma mater. Avery Johnson playing another year. Maybe he'll live up to expectations. They don't play Kansas State. People think Willie Fritz and Houston could be a good team. I agree. I think they could be a good team. They get them at home this year. Arizona State, they lose Sam Levitt. They bring in some big-time wide receivers. They get them at home this year. TCU, they get at home as well. They're a double-digit favorite in every single game this year, Matt. And if they don't make the Big 12 championship game, it would be an absolute disaster. With the amount of money that is on this roster versus everyone else in college football, or everyone else in this conference, Matt, it would be a nightmare for them not to make this conference. Now,
1: yeah,
0: look,
1: I mean, look, they would just pay more for next year's team.
0: But, I mean, Joey McGuire would deserve to be fired if they didn't make the conference championship. I'm not saying win it. BYU or Utah could beat them in the Big 12 championship. But if you head in there with an even money or plus 105 ticket, then you get yourself the hedging opportunity or a middle opportunity. They're going to be a favorite against whoever they play on a neutral in the Big 12 championship game. 4-3 the score. Top of the ninth inning. One out. Oklahoma leading Georgia. The Colorado Rockies and the Chicago Cubs, Matt, are tied up in the bottom of the sixth inning, but no more as the Cubs just hit a RBI, is that a double? RBI triple to make it 2-1 in that one. I believe Iran has just scored to make it 2-1. No, they were offsides, so they have not scored. So that goal will be taken off the board there.
1: I can imagine Iran doesn't have a bunch of fans at the game. By the way, Georgia's got their
0: and
1: best player at the plate. The Golden Spikes Award winner or finalist. Actually, I think he won two Player of the Year awards. That's who you want at the plate. With the game on the line, he flied out to right field. Game over. Oklahoma 4, Georgia 3. Final. Sooners advance.
0: So Oklahoma, the dog tonight, gets the victory. The under comes home as well, so that was a loser for me. College World Series now, the two unbeaten teams through the first 4 days, Oklahoma and North Carolina on opposite sides of the bracket as the Oklahoma Sooners. You could have got as high as plus 215 at FanDuel prior to the start of this game, Matt. And the Oklahoma Sooners now headed to now 2-0 start, and I believe they'll have a couple days off before they get a chance to try to reach the College World Series final, as they will have the opportunity to win one, and the team that they play will obviously have to beat them twice. So a big win tonight for Oklahoma as they win 4-3, and a hell of a start from Xander Mercurius, and an early start as well, three runs in the first inning. Oklahoma, the dog, gets the win over the Dogs 4-3. That's Matt Humans. I'm Tim Murray. It is VSiN Primetime.
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4: This week's Finley Cadillac Henderson Player Performance of the Week is going out to Vegas Golden Knights right wing Mitch Marner by his second period performance in Game 3 of the Stanley Cup Finals with the fastest hat trick in Stanley Cup Final history. He needed 6 minutes and 10 seconds to score 3 times and give Vegas a 4-0 lead. The previous record was 3 goals and 6:21 in Game 1 of the 1957 Cup Finals. Marner also assisted on Tomas Hertl's power play goal that got Vegas on the board after 2 disallowed goals early in the period. Marner leads the playoffs with 28 points in 19 games, 8 points clear of second leading scorer Jackson Blake of Carolina. And multiple betting outlets have him as the betting favorite to win the Conn Smythe Trophy as the playoff MVP. Of course, one game does not determine a series, but that was a hell of a performance by Mitch Marner of the Vegas Golden Knights.
3: That was the Finley Cadillac Player Performance of the Week, brought to you by Finley Cadillac Henderson.
5: Hi, my name's Robin Fletcher. I've smoked for 46 years. I went to a seminar in March 27th and seen Mark. 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I took my 3 sisters and my brother-in-law and my sister's best friend and went. None of them have smoked a cigarette, and I want to thank you from the bottom of my heart. 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

0: on. They probably don't want to overpay him too much because they're trying to get better in the offseason, but that's another key thing to watch for Buffalo heading into the summer.
1: All right, Pete, about 30 seconds ago, if I gave you the hypothetical Veasan by the books booking line for next year, and I'll make the odds 10-1, Team Canada gets the Stanley Cup back for the first time since 93. You get the Oilers 11-1, Senators 16-1, Montreal a little bit down the board. Would you take Canada to get it back at, say, 10-1, or do you think it stays in the United States in 2027 as well?
0: I think it probably stays in the United States. Montreal might be the best chance for me. In addition to what they did this year, going to the conference finals, they have an elite young core, even more guys who have still not cracked the roster just yet. So keep an eye on them. And the Oilers, they have to do something to get the team better. Otherwise, McDavid could be out in 2 years. They were lucky to extend him, but they've been trending in the wrong direction for sure.
1: Pete, great stuff throughout the entirety of the postseason. We appreciate your insights here to VSiN by the books. And you are watching VSiN, the Sports Betting Network.
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0: And those are going to start off and go the whole way or come in, say, mid-season. That's going to be interesting. But that Clint Kubiak, that combination is very exciting for the future.
1: Give me an exciting season, Marty. A lot of good offense, a lot of good quarterbacks in the NFL, a lot of good partnerships. Always like the league. There's so much every year innovative between these groups. We'll be back next week, everyone. Take care. Hope you guys have a great week. Talk to you guys next Monday. Take care, everybody.
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7: We are back, VSiN by the Books, on this Monday morning. Going to have Zach Cohen join us here in the next hour, talk all things NBA. Now, Knicks have done it. We've got the draft coming up here in about 10 short days, so we'll figure out what the prospects look like next year in the NBA season. But let's put a bow on this year's Stanley Cup playoffs. Pete Jensen's been kind enough to join us throughout the playoffs, senior fantasy editor at NHL.com. Give him a follow on X at NHL Jensen, and joins us now on the Progressive Guest Line. Pete, we were hoping maybe to get a little bit more hockey, but I think we kind of squeezed as much toothpaste out of that jar as we could there. Now, VGK, six games. They fall last night 3-0 to the victor, go the spoils. Was it as hard as it looked for Carolina to get this done in six? Or clearly the better team showed themselves in the last three when they were down 2-1?
8: Well, first off, this was an epic series with so many one-goal games, overtime games, a back-and-forth lead changes, blown leads. The Hurricanes, to their credit, early on in the series, a couple of those games, it looked like they were down and out. One of them, they came back and still lost in double overtime. Another one, they came back and really stayed alive in that key game two, which was a trend for them all postseason long. And I think for Rod Brindamore, like we've seen all through the years since he took over, this team goes deep in the playoffs every year. They benefited from having a little bit easier path in the early rounds compared to, say, a Colorado or a Vegas that had a gauntlet path. And then all of a sudden you find yourself in the finals for the first time in the Brindamore era as a coach, and his adjustments and the overpowering possession style of the Hurricanes once again wear down the opponent over the course of the series. So then you started to see games 5 and 6 of the series, more of an advantage, more of an ice tilt in favor of Carolina. And then that's all she wrote.
9: Yeah, and Pete, I think not having William Karlsson certainly left a gaping hole there for VGK. Yep. Just one of the key cogs. It's hard to be able to rebound off that, and I know Torts did everything he possibly could. Let me ask you on the Conn Smythe, because it's one of the unique awards in our Big Four sports in North America here as far as postseason awards go. It is supposed to be the entirety of the postseason, yet I think the finishing flourish for Jordan Staal ends up getting him across the line. Did they get it right for Conn Smythe? And if they didn't, where would your pivot have been considering Carolina the winner? And we know what Mitch Marner had done all the way up until that point.
8: I mean, it's very tricky because Frederik Andersen, had he stayed healthy or in the lineup, I mean, I feel like he would have been a slam dunk, but he didn't play in the past couple of games. And of course, Brandon Bussey really was the breakout star of the series in his first season. He had an amazing regular season, but nobody expected him to play. And then he ends up playing, what, the last three games or so, having a shutout in game six to clinch the series. So that just kind of threw everything up in the air. I thought there was a case building for Nikolai Ehlers, who led the series with 9 points in six games. I called him out as a long shot entering the series. Guess he didn't do quite enough, even though he had a real powerful series. And overall, like, that was the new wrinkle for the Hurricanes coming into this season. He was the new blood to try to help them get over the hump, and he did that. There were just too many. Carolina is such a well-rounded team where you could have made a case for Taylor Hall. You could have made a case for Ehlers. You could have made a case for Stankoven, who was their leading goal scorer and was more consistent all four series, in my opinion. But, hey, Jordan Staal, when you're winning, you know, 65-70% of your face-offs and a vaunted penalty killer, and you're contributing in all these different ways, and especially in the finals, like, he was playing on the first power play. He was playing on the line with Ehlers, and Seth Jarvis kind of got those guys going. And he was a very important part of the fabric of the team all four rounds. But in terms of the standard stats and things like that, it really didn't come into fruition until the finals. So it's a healthy debate. I think you could say maybe some other guys had a better, more well-rounded entire postseason than Jordan Staal. And, yeah, you mentioned Marner. I mean, Marner had a better all four rounds than Jordan Staal. He just came out on the losing end. So it's really hard to see the guy from the losing team. I know we saw McDavid a couple of years ago, but it's hard to win the award when push comes to shove when you're on the losing team.
7: Yeah, and I thought he was really kind of the key, Jordan Staal, there in the final. I love the way they did that in the power play. If they win the draw, he stays and goes right to the front of the net. They lose the draw, they get him off the ice, and you switch out there. It's pretty

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13: We're back here in the GM Shuffle. Marty, we've done comments before that we didn't cover every team in the topic. Well, we have 48 minutes, so if we don't get to your team, I'm sorry about that. You can leave us a comment on YouTube with your suggestions on teams here that should be in tier 1, 2, 3, 4, 5. You can leave us a comment on who you think the worst combination of offensive play call and quarterback is the NFL. We still have to get to some tier two teams, Marty, that you have in tier two. I have some of these in tier two as well. You might have one in tier three, I think, but the Denver Broncos. So Sean Payton and Bo Nix, and Davis Webb is supposedly calling plays this year for Denver. I don't believe it. I think it's more of a situation where maybe he's radioing the plays in to the cornerback, Marty, taking a bigger role in offensive design. I can't imagine Sean Payton all those years with that big play sheet calling plays is just not going to have a say in what gets called every down, Marty. So I'll believe it when it happens. So maybe this is a Davis Webb and Sean Payton combined offense. I still think that Sean Payton, a really good play caller.
14: Unfortunately, we went against the Saints with Sean Payton twice a year for, what, over 10 years. And nobody has more respect for the guy as a head coach and the offensive play caller. He's calling the plays. I mean, David Webb might be after they have talked all week and said, okay, in this situation, we're calling this play. But Sean Payton is running this offense. He is running this offense. And I always like looking back to you know, who had the most influence on him. And Bill Parcells has a huge influence on Sean Payton. And Sean Payton is not going to give up play calling duties. What I think they're going to do is get Davis Webb more involved and go through the process, and he will know what's going on each time. But and maybe he'll call play here or there. But Sean Payton's not giving up that control of calling plays. He's just not going to do that. That's not in his DNA.
13: No chance. Tier two for me and Marty, use the tier two team as well is Matt LaFleur and Jordan Love. Again, the same Packers thing, like, is always the same thing. Like, I think LaFleur is better than Love. Like, if you were to weight sort of who gets the credit for the offense, it's Matt LaFleur. I'd love to see him with a more talented quarterback. But that's a good offense. It's a good offense. It's well designed. I don't think Jordan Love is, you know, really a tier two quarterback. I think he's, you know, he presented tier two because the play caller.
14: Exactly. And I almost dropped them. I just didn't know what category to put them down in, but they just don't give you the feeling. They kind of give you the feeling that they're on this even trend and they're not really going to make a run at deep into the playoffs. It just doesn't seem like that. I mean, the team that I had down here, Jeff, that really intrigues me is the Ravens with Lamar Jackson and Declan Doyle. And, you know, we just finished talking about Sean Payton and how much we respect him and admire his play calling skills. Declan Doyle spent, what, 3-4 years with him. He is now the offense coordinator. And, it's just funny, Jeff, because I go back to the Ravens last year, and I've said this on this program, but when you watch them, their body language, there just seems something off. Now you're reading things about Lamar, and they're saying about how Lamar's getting challenged, and Declan Doyle's being tough on him. And I think Lamar Jackson wanted this. I think the Baltimore Ravens offense needed this. I think they needed a restart. And I am really excited to see how this combination and how the Ravens offense work out. They could be a surprise team. Not a surprise team, but I don't think people expect to see them. Like, we were talking about them and the Bills last year. I'm not sure they're still not capable of being in that conversation. We just have to see it.
13: So I have a tier that is basically new offensive coordinator plus veteran quarterback. All right? So that's Baltimore, right? That's Detroit with a young play caller and a veteran quarterback. That's the Commanders with a first-time play caller, David Blau, who's felt like he was playing – is a starting quarterback 3 years ago in a Thanksgiving game for like the Lions. And then Philadelphia, where Sean Mannion is getting his first opportunity to be a play caller with Jalen Hurts. I put them in their own tier. Like, that's where I have Baltimore. It's not that I, it's not really a Lamar thing. I have those four teams. I think I'm right on those four teams, new OC plus veteran quarterback, Jane Daniels, including as a vet. Like, those feel like Philly, Washington, Detroit, Baltimore. Those are teams that could end up, if we do the same thing next season, I'm not sure we'll get a tier one. Maybe if Baltimore is really good or the Commanders are really good this year. But those feel like those are very viable candidates, Philly, Washington, Detroit, Baltimore, to be tier two teams in this sense at the end of this exercise next season.
14: Can I throw another combination into what you think if they fit in that category? Todd Monken, Deshaun Watson.
13: Oh, yeah. Okay. So,
14: what do you think?
13: Deshaun just hasn't been good in 6 years, Marty. And so,
14: he has not.
13: Todd Monken, by the way, I don't think.

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1: Exactly. I agree. And that's why, listen, I didn't know what to hear. I think there's a possibility they could win the division if he stays healthy and they stay healthy and they play well. I do have my questions about Zach Taylor. I didn't know where to really put him. I had teams, Jeff, that, you know, I really don't know what, but like Miami, Bobby Slowick and Malik Willis. Now, you know how I feel about Malik Willis. I think he is going to really break out this year. And you look at Bobby Slowick, he was with Houston 23-24 when C.J. Stroud got NFL Rookie of the Year honors. So I'm looking and saying, okay, can there be a little spark, a little magic down there? I don't know. But also Brian Daboll going to Tennessee with Cam Ward. Those are guys, and I had Joe Burrow and Zach Taylor there just as a question mark because, heck, they could go as high as tier one if everything's working for them because of the abilities of Joe Burrow. It's just it's really hard to figure out where some of the teams, these teams are going to end up.
0: Well, I have that sort of grouping, Marty, that I have here as what I put down: experience, OC, and new quarterback, and maybe that fits into that category a little bit there. Now, Slowick's not an experience. I think some of these other guys are here as well. But look, I put in here Minnesota, which I think is the most fascinating discussion yes. of them all because Kevin O'Connell is a great OC, and if he can just get the most out of Kyler Murray, man. Oh, that offense is going to be one of the best in the NFL. The one that I can't wait to watch this year, Clint Kubiak and Mendoza in Vegas. That one, maybe I know I'm getting. I think I know what I'm getting from Kevin O'Connell and Kyler Murray. This one could be like a big boom by the end of the season for the Vegas Raiders.
1: Is Mendoza going to start off and go the whole way or come in, say, mid-season? That's going to be interesting. But that Clint Kubiak, that combination is very exciting for the future.
0: Give me an exciting season, Marty. A lot of good offense, a lot of good quarterbacks in the NFL, a lot of good partnerships. Oh, we like the league. There's so much every year innovative between these groups. We'll be back next week, everyone. Take care. Hope you guys have a great week. Talk to you guys next Monday. Take care, everybody.
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0: there. I don't know if they could ever land a Hellebuyck in a trade, but maybe that's something that could put them over the top. There's also Sergei Bobrovsky is an unrestricted free agent after the Panthers, of course, missed the playoffs this year, and he's a two-time cup winner. So be interesting to see where Bobrovsky is headed if he leaves Florida. I know he likes it down there, but still worth watching. And then Alex Tuck is one of the biggest free agent players available potentially. He's property of the Sabres right now. We'll see if they get a deal done. They probably don't want to overpay him too much because they're trying to get better in the offseason, but that's another key thing to watch for Buffalo heading into the summer.
1: All right, Pete, about 30 seconds ago, if I gave you the hypothetical Veasan by the books booking line for next year, and I'll make the odds 10-1, Team Canada gets the Stanley Cup back for the first time since 93. You got the Oilers 11-1, Senators 16-1, Montreal a little bit down the board. Would you take Canada to get it back at, say, 10-1, or do you think it stays in the United States in 2027 as well?
0: I think it probably stays in the United States. Montreal might be the best chance for me. In addition to what they did this year, going to the conference finals, they have an elite young core, even more guys who have still not cracked the roster just yet. So keep an eye on them. And the Oilers, they have to do something to get the team better. Otherwise, McDavid could be out in 2 years. They were lucky to extend him, but they've been trending in the wrong direction for sure.
1: Pete, great stuff throughout the entirety of the postseason. We appreciate your insights here to VSiN by the books. And you are watching VSiN, the Sports Betting Network.
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0: a little bit. I think traditionally, Jensen, a lot of people like to take a unit, what shall we say, and break it up into five guys that they like to put on their board. So hopefully, if you follow along with me and Jensen, you've just excluded certain guys that you can avoid those pitfalls and get five quality guys on your list. And I hope I'm wrong about the big sweet, Jensen. I want to get that out there for the people. I hope I'm wrong about Ludvig Åberg, and I hope he shows me that he's mentally tough to be able to handle a place like Shinnecock. I just don't see it right now, Jensen. So I'd like to be wrong there, but we'll find out. Okay, we have a lot more to get to. We'll talk a lot of U.S. Open here in the coming days. We're going to have Carl Paulson, PGA Tour, of course, played on the tour. He's going to be on the program tomorrow to break this down. Of course, our Wednesdays with Wes, we'll get their thoughts as well. But when we come back, let's talk more about the World Cup. Boy, if you liked the draws yesterday, you were in the green, that's for sure. That's next right here. Decent by the books.
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19: We continue VSiN by the Books on this Tuesday morning. Dave Ross and Jensen Lewis here with you. Get to our best bets before this show is done. Great conversation in the last segment with Kyle Peterson, talking all things College World Series out there in Omaha. But right now, let's talk a little bit more about the big boys in Major League Baseball with today's edition of the Daily Diamond. Oh, boy. We got to talk a little Mets and Reds. This was early and often yesterday, a beatdown by the Reds. Chase Burns took it to the Metropolitans yesterday. Now, Jensen, the Reds got that over all by themselves a day ago.
20: Yeah.
19: What about today with that total sitting at 9.5 today in Cincinnati?
0: Right back to the well. Welcome in Kodai Senga. It's great batting practice when you get the right-hander on the mound. And Brady Singer actually has been a guy that's allowed a little leaky oil scenario here, too. By the way, Reds now 11-4 to the over, Dave, as a home favorite. They are that again today. They're actually a small dog, plus 104
19: unbelievable.
0: At home here, which I find fascinating. And it might be just because an indictment on where Brady Singer has been. So if we look at a home dog scenario, not bad. 17-9-1, the Reds are to the over. So we will go right back to the well here, pal. Over 9.5, minus $1.14, Mets and Reds to get that started here on Daily Diamond.
19: You know, the big news that we talked about earlier in the program, certainly Spencer Strider. And again, as a baseball fan, I hope that he's going to be okay with his injuries, and we're not going to see him for at least a month. With Senga back in the bump here for the Metropolitans, remember, this was one of those acquisitions a couple of years ago where Met fans looked at it and said, man, we got an ace for, you know, 7, 8, maybe a decade, Jensen. And now, I don't want to say he's on the scrap heap or the back nine, but what do you have to see? And look, if it's injury-related, that's one thing, like the Spencer Strider. But if this is all between the ears and who Kodai Senga is, is this like a necessity thing that they're throwing him back out there, pulling him back up from AAA and saying, hey, we got to see if you can sink or swim again?
0: It's not between the ears. It's can his lumbar spine inflammation go down, and does he have any backbone left after getting hit around? So we'll see if he can have some run suppression later on this evening from Great American Ballpark. Another over. Rinse and repeat in Sacramento, my friend. You and I, a year ago, were the trailblazers on the auto bets there at Sutter Health Park. Let's go right back to it. An easy over there yesterday, and the Athletics now is a home favorite, 7-3-1 to the over. Let's play the over 10.5 at minus $1.15. That is Mitch Keller and Jack Perkins already seeing 11s populate at even money on DraftKings, Dave. Not going to see a lot of resistance, I think, the way the ball's traveling. You want to talk about heat and humidity. As someone who pitched there in April, way back when, felt very fortunate to not have to worry about the ball traveling. It is going to go for both sides, so I think an easy overplay at minus $1.15 on 10.5 for the Pirates and the Athletics tonight.
19: You love to bet the White Sox, but might they be a fade today against the Pinstripers?
0: I think they are, and listen, I love where Davis Martin has been this year. I've got a 60-1 future on him to win the American League Cy Young Award. He gets the assignment against Garrett Cole. Now, it is a battle of two first-place teams here, Dave, but that might be just a number only. I think the quality of where Garrett Cole is and this Yankee offense traditionally comes to play big time when their ace is on the mound. Yankees this year, Dave, 19-12 is a home favorite. I'm comfortable backing the Yankees. Minus $1.34 on Novig was the cheapest price that I found. They're $1.49 on DraftKings, so about a 14-cent difference there. Like the Pinstripers, they've been continuing to do well. And back home here against an upstart White Sox team, let's take the home Bronx Bombers to be able to win the opener of this series.
19: How about this, Jensen? Big picture. Look at the Yankees now, and they're doing this without Aaron Judge. They are, I believe this might be the highest price point I've seen so far this year. They're over a $3 betting favorite now to win the AL East. And to do this without Judge here, and you see that the Rays right now, plus 290 to get back in this. When you look at this division in totality, the betting market might be telling you that it's over here. When you look at the Yanks at this stage, what do you make of those odds? And could you even look at the Blue Jays at 20-1 or the Orioles at 45-1?
0: Yeah, I think the only play, I said this to Dustin Sweetelson yesterday because he kind of asked me the same question, was if you had to buy a team in the American League East, who would you? And I said it's either Baltimore or Toronto. There's too much pitching depth that's going to come back for Toronto at some point. And Baltimore has underachieved. I think Mike Elias, though, is going to be pressed into getting some pitching resources at the deadline. So it's not like you've got to make up all the ground right away, but you certainly have to make some inroads before the All-Star break. So Baltimore, again, they were my pick to win the division at the beginning of the year. Dave, has not started well for them, but just remember, we're a year removed from the Toronto Blue Jays being very pedestrian in the first half of the season, and then they caught fire right out of the All-Star break en route to getting to the World Series. Food for thought. I was just looking at the parlay that I have now with the New York Knicks to win the title already in. That was at 35-1 when I put them in along with the Yankees to win the World Series. That parlay alive at 287-1. The same parlay now, Dave, if I were to get a 35-1 and then team it with the Yankees, who are now down to 5-1 to win the World Series, that's down to 215-1. So already seeing some changing numbers on that cross-board parlay. Loving where we're at from that regard. But I think we're in business knowing what the Yankees have just in their stable of arms. And once they get Judge back, if they're able to tread water like this, I mean, that's as good as a blockbuster addition as you're going to get to a lineup anywhere in Major League Baseball.
20: Yeah, and that's why I can understand where that price point is at minus 310 right now for the Yanks to win the AL East. By the way, the Royals, we're talking a little no-fly zone here early in the show, and we'll get to that here in the United States Open, too, in the next segment. They've almost become that for me right now, the Royals. I don't know how we back this team. The bullpen's terrible. The offense isn't very good. But besides that, Jensen, they might win the World Series. What do you make of the Royals today in D.C. against the Nats?
0: Tough sledding, right? And Nationals getting home for us yesterday. I think they get home again today. Dave, Kansas City now 6-10 as a road underdog. And I don't know about you, but not running to the window to want it back. Albeit Michael Wacha gives you a fighting chance. I just don't know if you're going to beat Foster Griffin at home. And especially the way the Nats offense is going, it could have been a lot worse than yesterday. So I think we keep back in the curly W here. I got $1.23 for the Nationals at Novig. I'm seeing the Nationals at $1.35 at Circa, but I think that Washington is indeed the side. No feel on the total. It is 8.5 juice to the over, but I think the Nats money line, the solid play in that matchup later on.
20: You know, we mentioned the good news, bad news for the Braves. Spencer Strider is going to be out for a long time. We'll find out when, if he comes back. But you do get Drake Baldwin back in the lineup here, taking on the Gigantes. It's been a rough year number one here, managerial side here for San Francisco and beyond. What do we make of the Braves today?
0: So Drake Baldwin back. That is good news. Atlanta is a home favorite, has been a cash cow. They're 16-10 in that number. And the Giants coming east, it's not been good. Period. They're 9-14 as a road underdog, which they will be later on tonight. It's Adrian Hauser for the Giants against Grant Holmes of the Braves. $1.68 is the price I'm seeing at DraftKings. $1.60 at Circa. I got them at $1.52 at Novig, and do feel that the Braves at Truist Park, Dave, I mean, rinse, repeat. Even without Ronald Acuña Jr. atop that lineup, getting Drake Baldwin, I wouldn't be shocked if you might see Walt Weiss consider leading Drake Baldwin off. They tried it a couple of times without Acuña. It's just kind of that idea of your best hitter getting as many at-bats as possible. Yeah. That wouldn't be a shock to me if that's the lineup construction we'll see from Walt Weiss later on tonight.
20: Rays, Dodgers, it felt like it was a dead over yesterday until it wasn't. It was 3-3. You got a guy that gets gunned at the plate early in that game, so all of a sudden run suppression happens. But today, back out there in L.A., do you think we might get both more runs here from both teams?
0: I think so. I'm seeing some change immediately as I pulled up DraftKings. The over 8 is where I want to go. And to be fair, you'd be going against the tide a little bit tonight. Drew Rasmussen, who has been arguably the best pitcher for the Rays this year, Justin Robleski, outside of what Shohei Ohtani has done, has been as good as it gets for Dave Roberts in that rotation. For what it's worth, Dave, it feels like this Dodger offense is now starting to really catch some fire. If you kind of look at their game logs, I would say even from the beginning of June, it's been pretty impressive. But if you go even from that second week of June on right now, you're looking at 9, 12, 8, 8, 7, back-to-back games of 4 runs. Like they're starting to kind of flex a little bit, and that's even with some guys that are out of the starting lineup. Looking at a lineup that you traditionally, if you had Will Smith in there, you'd feel even better. But with what Páez is doing, obviously Ohtani at the top, Freddie Freeman has hit like an all-star. This is the you got Mookie Betts hitting cleanup, man. And Max Muncy has been a force to be reckoned with the last week. So they feel like they're back in a big way. Kyle Tucker now starting to swing the bat. We cashed a hits, runs, RBI prop with him yesterday. Offense, I think, comes to play. Just missed it last night. Think they get over the hump tonight.
20: There's only 5 teams in all Major League Baseball right now with 40 or more wins. That's a battle of 2 of them right there at Chavez Ravine tonight. Rays 41 wins and the Dodgers right now. Braves have the best record in baseball, but the most wins, it's a tie between the ATL and the Dodgers at this juncture. When we come back, let's get our best bets, and maybe we'll recap a little bit of players you might want to avoid at the United States Open. That's next right here, Beeson by the Books.
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12: 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It's Gil Alexander. 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
12: 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Jake Hahn will join us. His final thoughts on the Stanley Cup final, but really, he's also a golf bettor, so we'll talk U.S. Open with him. Shinnecock Hills for the U.S. Open this week.
13: Let's go.
12: Scotty Scheffler going for the career slam. You know what I learned on the way in from Dave Ross and Jensen Lewis?
13: I bet you learned a lot.
12: That Scotty Scheffler's birthday is on Sunday.
13: It is. Is it Sunday? I knew it was this weekend.
12: That's what Captain Dave said.
13: Well, I'm going to trust the fine reporting of one Dave Ross.
12: You know what's amazing to me about that story, besides the fact that, is this going to all crescendo into a victory for him on his birthday? He's in his 20s still?
13: Yeah.
12: That dude looks like he's...
13: turning 30?
12: Yeah.
13: Right? Yeah.
12: Unbelievable. Sia Najad will join us to talk U.S. Open, and I guess because we have Sia on, we have to talk about the...

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11: Gambler's Bonus hits again. On April 26th, Deborah hit four fours, clearing her Gambler's Bonus four-of-a-kind bingo card for over $14,000. 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
16: 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However you are taking us in, we are grateful. Gil Alexander, Kelly Bidlin alongside.
17: My little
16: buddy Kelly Bidlin. Drew Dinsick standing by. Mark Borchard will join us as well this hour. Paul Carr a little later on with his World Cup plays today in another quadruple header. Will the draw fest continue? We get tweets beating the book. Futures bet. BP. Has any reporter asked anybody at Texas Tech if they would have done all of this if Sorsby was a punter? This team may now be more hated than Notre Dame. I know, man. LFC title records. Instead of Fezzik calling people dumbos and dumdums, maybe replace it with dundas.
17: There you go.
16: The street in Toronto. Rhodes knows. Hey, guys, catching up on the show. Did you guys say those were quotes said at Greg Peterson past dates? Were Kelly and Gil reading Greg's think bubbles or journal thoughts? No. Those, sadly, were Texas Tech officials and boosters.
17: I didn't know what he was talking about for a second.
16: Patrick Kelly, U.S. Open weather. Guessing there won't be many people out hitting shuttlecocks in the Shinnecock area.
17: Hey!
16: Kind of show is this? And then A.J. Critelli, I don't understand the reference, A.J. He says, was it the A.M. P.M. John Paul? What does that mean? He's talking about tea times. A.M. P.M. Good choice. Or whatever that ad campaign is. Ladies and gentlemen, this man has much to say about multiple sports. We always enjoy having him. Drew Dinsick in his normal Tuesday spot. You can follow him on Twitter at @whale_capper or follow him with his podcast. Both of them, Drew Dinsick and Andy Molitor on the Deep Dive. And then Drew and Jay Croucher with NBC Sports Bet the Edge. Drew joins us now courtesy of the Progressive Guest Line. Drewski, good morning.
18: Good morning. How are you guys?
16: Doing very

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12: 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Gil Alexander, Kelly Bidlin. 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
13: Sure.
12: Yes, sir. Yes, sir. Still to come this hour, Paul Carr on the World Cup. He's got plays. Quadruple header, which does not start now like it did yesterday, starts 3 hours from now. So we have a midnight Eastern game today. Is that true?
13: I believe so.
12: Midnight Eastern.
13: Reset the odds board yesterday. Let me check this out. Yep, 9 o'clock Pacific time.
12: That checks out. Midnight Eastern. By the way, great Philip Bailey, Barry Gibb question from Kevin Downs earlier. Philip Bailey, greatest falsetto ever.
13: I've never had the World Cup as the first tab on my odds screen before. First,
12: we get tweets speed of the book. Joe C714, our buddy Joe C, said there's a street called Tillicum in Tacoma, Washington.
13: Okay.
12: Todd, I love this, Todd. Canarsie Born 65. In space is one of many new phrases that irritate get off my lawn guys like me. He said, eye discipline.
13: Eye discipline. That's a good one. Yep. That's a good one.
12: Gap integrity.
13: Uh huh.
12: Oh, in the NFL and college football, gap integrity on the line.
13: Like that's just more of a football term.
12: This one drives me
13: like
12: crazy.
13: Like gap integrity. Danny, you can chime my ear. I feel like I heard that more in football practice than I've actually ever heard like during a game.
12: Oh, no. Todd's right. I've heard it during games. Gap integrity. Here's one that drives me crazy that Canarsie Born 65 points out. He says, high pointing the ball. Oh, I can't stand that. The NFL, that receiver high points the ball. Stop it. Downhill runner. Which his cousin do, puts his foot in the ground. Where else is he going to put his foot? And then score the ball. Oh, gee. And he says geez at the end of his Twitter, at the end of his tweet.
13: Were these all from the same guy?
12: Yeah, all from Todd. Score the ball drives me crazy. You know who I blame for that one? Jay Billis. Talking to you, Jay Billis. Score the ball.
13: You know what? I don't mind it. It's just... like it's
12: people run with it.
13: It's not Jay Billis' fault that other people brought it to other sports.
12: You're right about that. Bruce Dobig, don't despair getting names right in Toronto. They just translated Coxwell to a new street named Mdabimok Avenue, which means where the road goes to the water. Don't worry, none of us can say it either. And then PAW.

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4: 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You get 15% off any of our subscription packages. Len, as always, a lot to get to. Looking at the odds for the tournament, unsurprisingly, we have Scottie Scheffler installed as the favorite. He's plus 455 right now at the DK Sportsbook. Rory McIlroy, the only other golfer shorter than 10-1, he's plus 940. Gets a little bit more interesting beyond that, but you know we got to do it, Len. To Scottie or not to Scottie this week if you're putting together a DFS lineup?
5: You know, Nick, it's really interesting because we talk all the time every week, Scottie 3-1, Rory 7-1, Rory 7-1. Well, they've creeped up a bit, both of them. And I think it speaks to really maybe one of the most wide open majors we've seen in a lot of years. And when you consider that 13 of the last 17 U.S. Opens have been won by a guy who's never won a major, much less a U.S. Open. I think, and we, when we throw in the weather, I think a lot of different things can happen this week. I've built a couple of lineups on DraftKings, and even though I have Scottie Scheffler as number one in my power rankings, I don't think there's any way to go but that. I won't be putting him in any lineups. I think there's just too many variables this week. He's going for the career Grand Slam, so we could decide whether that's going to put more pressure or just make him focus even more.
6: When the last time we saw the U.S. Open in Shinnecock Hills was the star story of this. Maybe not a star. Might have been like an anti-hero, if you will. It was a really tough test. We saw Phil Mickelson stop a moving putt infamously on that one there. It was really dried out, and it became a brunt of controversy. How will it play this time around?
5: It could play fairly similarly. I think the USGA wants to avoid what happened last time where there was almost like a player revolt led by Zach Johnson saying, going on TV and saying the course was unplayable. And then there was the seventh green where they would be watering it in between groups. They've come out and said this week that they're going to slow the greens down a little bit. They're not going to be 13, 14 on the stimp meter. They're going to be 11 or 12. So I think that doesn't mean we won't see a plus score win the tournament. I think it's very close to that. The over-under on the winning score is 1.5 under par. But I think it will play very close to even par, but without the unplayableness that a lot of the players were unhappy with last time.
4: So again, Len, you have a great preview up right now over at rotowire.com. Encourage you to check that out, given some DraftKings plays. You always give a great breakdown of the tournament, the conditions, the type of players that tend to succeed at each specific course, the metrics you need to know. But the last sentence in your preamble before you get to the picks is what caught my eye, Len. A short hitter can win this week. A reckless player cannot. So who are the reckless players that you will be avoiding?
5: You know, it's funny you call it a preamble because it just does go on forever and ever and ever, does it? Yeah, I mean, guys who are reckless, a Tyrrell Hatton used to be kind of a reckless player, but I think he's mellowed with age, so he's not someone I'm avoiding. He's somebody I like. But when I guess of a reckless player, I think of Minwoo Lee. He's a real swashbuckler out there. He really goes for it. He's fun to watch and stuff, but it gets himself in trouble on occasion. And usually majors are not the place. Now, I will say at Shinnecock here, you know, it's a links-style course, and the fairways are not 22, 23 yards wide. They are up to 50 yards wide. So there is a lot more flexibility here. But still, you have to respect the golf course. If you miss, you're going to be in 5 inches of rough called chewing fescue, by the way. So, which is really a cool name for what we could see out there. It'll just chew up your ball. So, yeah, you have to be mindful of some of those guys who are just, you know, and the opposite of that is a Russell Henley. Very boring. Mean that in the best way possible.
6: So is there a big, the Masters at PGA, we talked about there being a big four. Is there a big four now? Is there the big five? I see you've got Xander in your top five ahead of Jon Rahm this time around. Is there a drop-off there between them? Where is the drop-off for you?
5: That's always a tough call. Yes, Scotty, Rory, Cam Young, I think, has to be in the big group. I would put Xander and probably Rahm. So I would have sort of a big five this week. Look, I don't know what the live situation is going to be. Well, we kind of know what the live situation is going to be. What we don't know is how it's affecting the live players and whether they're scrambling to make plans to get back on the PGA Tour. It has to have some sort of concern for them for their futures and stuff, and whether their contracts will be upheld and what's going to happen. But Rahm seems to be playing through it pretty well. He was runner-up at the PGA. He had a couple of top tens last year in the majors. Xander is just there almost every major. It just really goes under the radar. In his last, 17 majors, he's had 10 top tens. He's won a couple of them now. That's been a couple of years ago. But I would put the first five and then have a little separation.
4: 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Len Hochberg, our PGA betting and DFS analyst from RotoWire, joining us on the Progressive Guest Line. So, Len, we've talked about a couple of golfers you like this week, Xander Schauffele, Tyrrell Hatton. They're at 10-1 and 8-7, respectively, on DraftKings. I know you're maybe not paying up for Scotty this week. Maybe in some lineups you are. But if you're going to the top of the board, Cameron Young is a player you have your eye on.
5: Yeah, there's so much to like about Cameron Young. I think this is a good fit for him. I mean, when you're third in the world, pretty much any course is a good fit. But really what I look for is guys who, you know, show up in the big events and don't wilt, you know, sort of like Jalen Brunson. Had to stick that in there, sorry. But Cam Young won the Players was third at the Masters, was fourth at the U.S. Open last year. He's really elevated his game this year to become, you know, number three in the world. I think he's clearly three behind Scheffler and McIlroy. But, you know, it looks like a major is coming. And he hits the ball very straight. He hits the ball very far and very straight. And that is, it sounds like, yeah, okay. But there aren't a lot of guys who hit it very far and straight. It tend to be one or the other. So he might be the best long, most accurate long driver of the golf ball. And he's been putting incredibly well and playing very smart. There is a hell of a lot to like about Cameron Young, and he definitely will be in some lineups for me.
6: All right. Well, let's find a couple of cheaper options here to try to build around this there. You like Justin Thomas quite a bit. You have him number six in your power rankings over at rotowire.com.
5: Yeah, my own personal viewpoint on Justin Thomas, narrow fairways, don't play him. Wider fairways, play him. And, you know, this is a U.S. Open with wide fairways. There's just so much to like about his game. You know, he was 10th at the Players and the PGA Championship, so that's pretty darn good. He wasn't at the Masters, but he seems to have a problem with the Masters a lot lately. Just an incredible, incredible short game. One thing, you know, we haven't talked about is the, you know, the green complexes. They're going to be very diabolical, very tricky, you know, sort of a very small area to land the ball. And then there are runoffs and stuff. And even the best guys in approach and greens in regulation are going to miss greens. And I think scrambling and wedge play around the greens is going to be important. And Justin Thomas is really good at that. And he's not the greatest putter. But the putting this week, I think the key stat on putting is not strokes gained putting and making birdies, but it's three-putt avoidance. And the guys who are definitely the, or sometimes the birdie makers aren't the best at that. And guys who are bad putters are very good at avoiding three putts. So I do think there's a lot to like about Thomas.
4: 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U.S. Open starts up Thursday morning from Shinnecock. Baseball plays for the Tuesday slate coming your way next. This is Prop Points.
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2: This week's Findlay Cadillac Henderson Player Performance of the Week is going out to the most obvious choice possible, Jalen Brunson from the 2026 NBA champion New York Knicks. New York defeated the Spurs in Game 5, 94-90, to take the series 4-1 and make the Knicks NBA champions for the first time in my lifetime, and officially first-time champions in 53 years. Here's a very emotional Jalen Brunson after the game when ESPN's Lisa Salters caught up to him to ask how it feels to be a champion.
3: We can talk about it now. You're a champion. What is this moment feeling like to you?
4: Holy I got no words.
3: Just, you're obviously feeling a lot of emotions. Can you tell me just what you're feeling?
4: I don't know what I'm feeling. I'm just like, I'm in awe. I don't know.
2: Jalen Brunson had a performance of the ages to seal the deal, earning the finals MVP honors. He carried the Knicks across the finish line with a historic performance. He became one of only four players joining MJ, Giannis, and Bob Pettit to score at least 45 points in a closeout game in the NBA Finals. That's some pretty good company. That was more than enough for Brunson to erase any doubts about who would be winning the top individual honor from the series. Brunson, who struggled from the floor earlier in the series, shot 14 for 27 in Game 5, including going 4 for 7 from three-point range and 13 for 15 from the free throw line. He scored 15 points in the fourth quarter, helping the Knicks overcome a 7-point deficit to pull away and end the franchise's championship drought. The Knicks title victory caps a remarkable 4 years since Brunson signed with the Knicks as a free agent back in 2022. He signed a 4-year, $104 million contract after leaving the Dallas Mavericks as a free agent, and many people thought the Knicks actually overpaid him. Instead, it turned out to be one of the best free agent signings in NBA history. Before Brunson's arrival, the Knicks had only won one playoff series in 21 seasons. They have won at least one series in each of their four seasons with Brunson. His head coach, Mike Brown, said, and I quote, "He understands what winning is about. Now when you take his play into account, it's off the charts, man. Brunson, he is him, man. When it comes to New York basketball, he is freaking him," end quote. So shout out to Jalen Brunson for not only earning finals MVP, but also bringing a championship back to New York the first time in 53 years for the Knicks. That was the Findlay Cadillac Player Performance of the Week, brought to you by Findlay Cadillac Henderson, the prestigious Cadillac dealer of the year. 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
8: 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Absolute wow, what is going on right now between France and Senegal. Senegal scored a minute ago to make it 2-1, so both teams the score got there, and the over cashes. Just now, Mbappe, a laser beam from like 40 feet out the way it looked. I could be off on that, but he hits another one, his second of the match, and now 3-1 in extra time.
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8: Get some best bets now at the U.S. Open, which begins on Thursday at Shinnecock. VSiN's very own Wes Reynolds joins the program now. You can get his

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8: 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And right now we begin with another look at the U.S. Open, which begins on Thursday at Shinnecock. This is going to be great as John Hasselbauer joins the program now. Weekly PGA betting and DFS articles. Lineups.com is the site, at PGA Tout on X as well. And he is wearing what appears to be a brand spanking new New York Knicks hat. You were at Game 5 Saturday night in San Antonio. Is that right?
9: I sure was. I booked my flight on Friday. I arrived at 6 a.m. in Austin on Saturday, drove on down with a fleet of Knicks fans. It was like we were, you know, it was like D-Day in San Antonio. We were just dropping from the skies left and right, invading San Antonio. You know, we walked into Frostbank Center. It was 60-40 Knicks fans, Spurs fans, no exaggeration. We were desperate. We haven't seen this in our lifetime, a Knicks championship. We needed it. New York is buzzing. The parade is on Thursday. If you can maybe bet the over-under on attendance at the first round of the U.S. Open at Shinnecock, I would maybe take the under, because everybody in the tri-state area is going to be packing Manhattan for the first ever Canyon of Heroes parade for the New York Knicks.
8: Wow, what a day. What a week. What a time. How close do you live to Shinnecock?
9: Well, you know, that's an interesting question. If it's in